Right hand hitter climbs back in. Thielbar takes a deep breath. He has the sign. The kick, the 1-2. Fouled away off to the right. And that one sizzling off into the seats. Thielbar at 39 years old still throws pretty hard. Fastball at 94 right there. Lefty comes set. The 1-2. Swing and a

0: Saturday, August 1st, 2026. And this is Game Night. Game Night. The 1-2. Swing and a ground ball towards corner at second. Fields flips first, and that's the ball game. The Cubs win it. Thielbar comes in and closes it out as he pitches around the leadoff single, and the Cubs showing off their good offense as they rally late from a 2-1 deficit and win this game 5-2.
1: More offense than I think we expected there in the Windy City, with the winds blowing about 30 miles an hour. Back here on Game Night, ESPN Radio, ESPN App, Sirius XM Channel 80, alongside Harry Lyles Jr. I am Sam Ravitch. Let's welcome in ESPN MLB analyst Doug Glanville, who was on the call tonight with Boog Sciambi. Doug, appreciate the time. I kind of want to just ask you about the weather there. I know you're familiar with the Windy City. We saw two home runs tonight. I didn't think we were expecting to see any. Thoughts on playing in that kind of weather and trying to put together a game?
2: Wrigley is a nightmare, especially

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10: It's back together weekend in the NFL.
11: 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We want to be a physical team. We want to be a sound team. 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
12: 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Even the top five owners are not the problem. The problem in Major League Baseball is the other 25 owners who don't want to be as good at what they do as the Dodgers are.
10: Pete Crow Armstrong and the Cubs host Max Fried and the Yankees. In the dirt, it squirts past Sanchez all the way to the backstop. Here comes Crow Armstrong in to score. A wild pitch, and it's 1-0 Cubs.
12: Plus, we give you all the action from a full day in the majors.
13: 1-0 pitch, and Acuna with a high fly ball to deep center. Young drifting, still drifting. He goes to the ball, and that's going to be gone. That was reaching for the wall and flying away dead center, and it is 1-0 Braves.
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14: And let's get right to it. A late night Major League Baseball trade that'll have the whole sport buzzing throughout the weekend and likely much longer. We knew that two-time AL Cy Young Award winner Tarek Skubal could be on the move, and now we know a destination. The Los Angeles Dodgers are acquiring Tarek Skubal from the Tigers for outfielder Zaire Hope, right-hander River Ryan, and right-hander Brady Smith. That according to ESPN's Jeff Passan.
15: It came together pretty quick. The Tigers had played better lately. They were hoping to hold on to him, but ultimately the price that the Dodgers were willing to pay was enough to get the two-time Cy Young Award winner, Tarek Skubal. Zaire Hope is a very good outfield prospect, top 50 in Kylie McDaniel's prospects. River Ryan there as well. He's a little bit older and has been through some injuries, but has undeniable talent. And Brady Smith, the third piece going back to the Tigers. At the end of the day, it came down to this. None of the other teams that were involved wanted to give up their top prospect in any trade for a rental player, which Tarek Skubal is, because he's going to be a free agent this offseason. And for the Dodgers, the cost was just better than it was for the Milwaukee Brewers or the Tampa Bay Rays, organizations that need their prospects in order to prosper the way they have.
14: The Dodgers, they continue to go for it. The clear World Series favorite. They make another big move to turn themselves into, I guess you have to say, the overwhelming World Series favorite in their hunt for their third straight title. They entered Saturday with a 69-41 record, allowing just 411 runs, the least in the majors. They have a +155 run differential, again, entering Saturday. And they now add another dominant ace. Passing on their three-peat possibilities.
15: Baseball is a very funny sport, and sometimes the most talented team does not win. And I think that's what we're dealing with here with the Dodgers. It's going to be them against the field. And can anyone do what San Diego has done? Can anyone do what Arizona's done and oust the Dodgers from a postseason series? It's going to be tough for any team, because when you're facing Skubal and Yamamoto at the front of a rotation, and you've got another two-time Cy Young winner and Blake Snell backing him up, and beyond that, whether it's Wroblewski, Glasnow, whoever it may be, the Dodgers are going to have a starting pitching advantage in every series that they're in, even if they were to face Philadelphia, which has Zach Wheeler and Christopher Sanchez and Jesus Luzardo at the top of the rotation. And beyond that, they've still got Shohei Ohtani, who's the best player in the world, as well as Mookie Betts, Freddie Freeman, and all the other cast of characters who have contributed to the last two World Series.
14: He was listing all those pitchers, and I wasn't hearing Ohtani, and I know he's trying to work his way back to being healthy to pitch, but, I mean, you're talking about an all-star set of pitchers. Good luck if you're trying to face them in a playoff series, and not to mention their lineup is pretty darn good, too. So the primary headline is the Dodgers loading up for another postseason push, but the sub-headline is the fact that this team was able to make this move. The ultimate rich getting richer transaction. And it's been a

0: part with their top couple guys. I'm guessing if they would have, they could have gotten the deal done because they've got the best prospect in baseball. But they're not willing to do that for 2 months of Skubal. And maybe even the fans understand that, but they're still going to be upset that he went to the Dodgers.
1: Well, we'll have more analysis on Skubal to L.A. coming up later on SportsCenter. But meanwhile, the Dodgers, they're in action Saturday night. Red Sox out west taking on the two-time defending champs, having won 21 of their last 24 games, Boston. They kept on rolling.
2: We've got that look right now, Sedan. 1-2. Here's pitch. And it is swung on and driven, high and deep in the left field. Are you kidding me? Stay done! Say it again! We are tied at 2! He is ridiculous right now! 2 bombs off Yamamoto!
1: WEEI 93.7 FM. The Red Sox would add one more and win it 3-2. So that's 22 wins over the last 25 games by topping the Dodgers in this one. They've won 14 of 15 on the road. And for Boston, they clinched their 8th straight series victory. Can they make it another? A sweep. Tune in to baseball action later tonight. Los Angeles, Boston. Coverage begins 6:30 p.m. Eastern on ESPN Radio and the ESPN app. Major League Baseball action on ESPN Radio Saturday night was marquee franchises. Yankees and Cubs squaring off at Wrigley. For the Yankees, their third straight season entering August with 60 wins. Spencer Jones tried to keep that flow into a new month.
3: Spencer Jones swings and drives one to left field. Tap is back and it's gone. Wow! Jones lines one out of here over the left field wall. The big guy with a line drive homer, and he cuts it through the wind and into the left field bleachers. That is power.
1: As John Ciambi explaining, a homer on a day where the wind was blowing in at Wrigley. The breakout rookie put the Yankees in front, but the lead didn't last long.
3: 2-2. Swing, a high fly ball, well struck, left field towards the corner. That's back, and that ball. And the Cubs have tied it up. It's 2-2.
1: So quickly, the game tied. And just a few batters later, Pete Crow Armstrong, he stepped to the dish, entering the game needing one home run to be the first player in Cubs history to record back-to-back seasons with 25 homers and 25 stolen bases. Well, he didn't get the long ball, but he showed the speed.
3: Next offering, ripped down the right field line. Fair ball, heading towards the corner. Ramirez to third. They're going to send him as it gets away from Dominguez. Ramirez dives in to score. Pete Crow Armstrong into third. And the Cubs here in the seventh have taken the lead.
1: And the Cubs cruise to a 5-2 victory. Their bullpen held on late. It was on ESPN Radio with Boog Ciambi, Doug Glanville with the call. They had the breakdown on Postgame Extra.
4: Chris, thanks very much. The Cubs rally late and beat the Yankees 5-2 the final. And Doug will start on the mound. Both David Peterson and Max Fried pitched well.
5: They got their left-handed duel. And look, David Peterson, this is what the Cubs needed from him. He comes over for the Mets with some struggles. He found the rhythm that he was looking for. The outs were on the ground. He got the strikeouts. He worked pitches in and out, changed speeds, and really just stayed out of the middle of the zone. And that gave them a lot of length enough to set up the bullpen pretty well.
4: All right. This Cubs offense is one of the best in the majors this year. They got a homer from an unlikely source in Nico Horner. And then with the tying run, or I should say the go-ahead run on base, Pete Crow Armstrong against a tough lefty, and he comes up with a triple.
5: Well, you know, the big hit, and you know, Pete Crow Armstrong just continues to emerge as this, you know, many-faceted threat. But offensively, he's hitting lefties, he's getting his walks, he scored early, the big triple, and, you know, he's the star. And the reason he's leading off and continues to get better, and Suzuki right behind him, that's a potent 1-2 punch they have going.
4: And for the Yankees, it's been a real struggle to score.
5: Yeah, they just can't really get that rhythm. You know, they're sort of built initially with some of the three-run homers. Their offense now is reduced to more athleticism, but they're not getting the hits. And it's just getting to be

0: Rangers. That is power.
1: As John Shambi explaining, a homer on a day where the wind was blowing in at Wrigley. The breakout rookie put the Yankees in front, but the lead didn't last long.
0: 2-2. Swing, a high fly ball, well struck, left field towards the corner. That's back, and that ball is gone. Mito Horner, he will touch a ball. Power from an unlikely source, and the Cubs have tied it up. It's 2-2.
1: So quickly, the game tied. And just a few batters later, Pete Crow Armstrong, he stepped to the dish, entering the game needing one home run to be the first player in Cubs history to record back-to-back seasons with 25 homers and 25 stolen bases. Well, he didn't get the long ball, but he showed the speed.
0: Next offering, ripped down the right field line. Fair ball heading towards the corner. Ramirez to third. They're going to send him as it gets away from Dominguez. Ramirez dives in to score. Pete Crow Armstrong into third. And the Cubs here in the seventh have taken the lead.
1: And the Cubs cruise to a 5-2 victory. Their bullpen held on late. It was on ESPN Radio with Boog Shambi, Doug Glanville with the call. They have the breakdown on Post Game Extra.
0: Chris, thanks very much. The Cubs rally late and beat the Yankees 5-2 the final. And Doug will start on the mound. Both David Peterson and Max Fried pitched well.
2: They got the left-handed duel. And look, David Peterson, this is what the Cubs needed from him. He comes over from the Mets with some struggles. He found the rhythm that he was looking for. The outs were on the ground. He got the strikeouts. He worked pitches in and out, changed speeds, and really just stayed out of the middle of the zone. And that gave them a lot of length enough to set up the bullpen pretty well.
0: All right. This Cubs offense is one of the best in the majors this year. They got a homer from an unlikely source in Nico Horner. And then with the tying run, or I should say the go-ahead run on base, Pete Crow Armstrong against a tough lefty, and he comes up with a triple.
2: Well, you know, the big hit, and you know, Pete Crow Armstrong just continues to emerge as this, you know, many-faceted threat. But offensively, he's hitting lefties, he's getting his walks, he scored early, the big triple, and, you know, he's the star. And the reason he's leading off and continues to get better, and Suzuki right behind him, that's a potent 1-2 punch they have going.
0: And for the Yankees, it's been a real struggle to score.
2: Yeah, they just can't really get that rhythm. You know, they're sort of built initially with some of the three-run homers. Their offense now is reduced to more athleticism, but they're not getting the hits. And it's just getting to be desperate measures right now because you can't win 2-1 and rely on the bullpen and the pitching every single night. And there's been some frustration from Aaron Boone expressing, like, we got to find ways to put up some points, as he said.
0: For Doug Glanville, I'm John Shambi right here on your home for Sunday Night Baseball, Major League Baseball on ESPN Radio and ESPN app. Let's send it back to Chris Lewis in the studio.
1: Great job breaking it down, as always. Cubs 5, Yankees 2 on ESPN Radio. Another interleague clash between the Phillies and Orioles. Phillies needed a victory, and they get a great pitching performance and then a boost in the late innings offensively.
3: 3-1 the count. Kittredge kicks. Here's the pitch. Swing and a ground ball right side. It is through. A base hit to right field. Marsh scores. JT coming home. Here's the throw. It's cut off. It's a two-run single for Crawford. And the Phillies now with a 5-0 lead here in the eighth inning.
1: Source Radio 94 WIP. 5-0 Phillies shut out the Orioles. They needed it. They were just 1-8 in their last 9 games. SportsCenter All Night. This is Chris Lewis here on ESPN Radio. And the big league-wide storyline in the NFL, with training camps arriving, the health and status of number 15 on Kansas City. Patrick Mahomes, he arrived at camp as a full go to participate in all drills. It's putting him on track for the start of the season, although the Chiefs do not want to put any timelines on it. But it would be a big relief for Andy Reid, who's beginning year 14 as the Chiefs head coach. Where does the time go? He spent time with ESPN reporter Dan Graziano.
4: All right, here with Chiefs head coach Andy Reid. First of all, the big news here is how is Patrick Mahomes looking? What are you seeing from him relative to where you expected him to be at this point?
5: Yeah, listen, he's doing a great job. He's really doing everything that he normally does.

0: So quickly, the game tied. And just a few batters later, Pete Crow Armstrong, he stepped to the dish, entering the game needing one home run to be the first player in Cubs history to record back-to-back seasons with 25 homers and 25 stolen bases. Well, he didn't get the long ball, but he showed the speed.
1: Next offering, ripped down the right field line. Fair ball heading towards the corner. Ramirez to third. They're going to send him as it gets away from Dominguez. Ramirez dives in to score. Pete Crow Armstrong into third. And the Cubs here in the seventh have taken the lead.
0: And the Cubs cruise to a 5-2 victory. Their bullpen held on late. It was on ESPN Radio with Boots on Beat. Doug Glanville with the call. They had the breakdown on Postgame Extra.
1: Chris, thanks very much. The Cubs rally late and beat the Yankees 5-2 the final. And Doug will start on the mound. Both David Peterson and Max Fried pitched well.
2: They got their left-handed duel. And look, David Peterson, this is what the Cubs needed from him. He comes over from the Mets with some struggles. He found the rhythm that he was looking for. The outs were on the ground. He got the strikeouts. He worked pitches in and out, changed speeds, and really just stayed out of the middle of the zone. And that gave them a lot of length enough to set up the bullpen pretty well.
1: All right. This Cubs offense is one of the best in the majors this year. They got a homer from an unlikely source in Nico Horner. And then with the tying run, or I should say the go-ahead run on base, Pete Crow Armstrong against a tough lefty, and he comes up with a triple.
2: Well, you know, the big hit, and you know, Pete Crow Armstrong just continues to emerge as this, you know, many-faceted threat. But offensively, he's hitting lefties, he's getting his walks, he scored early, the big triple, and, you know, he's the star. And the reason he's leading off and continues to get better, and Suzuki right behind him, that's a potent 1-2 punch they have going.
1: And for the Yankees, it's been a real struggle to score.
2: Yeah, they just can't really get that rhythm. You know, they're sort of built initially with some of their three-run homers. Their offense now is reduced to more athleticism, but they're not getting the hits. And it's just getting to be desperate measures right now because you can't win 2-1 and rely on the bullpen and the pitching every single night. And there's been some frustration from Aaron Boone expressing, like, we got to find ways to put up some points, as he said.
1: For Doug Glanville, I'm John Shambi right here on your home for Sunday Night Baseball, Major League Baseball on ESPN Radio and ESPN app. Let's send it back to Chris Lewis in the studio.
0: Great job breaking it down, as always. Cubs 5, Yankees 2 on ESPN Radio. Another interleague clash between the Phillies and Orioles. Phillies needed a victory, and they get a great pitching performance and then a boost in the late innings offensively.
3: 3-1 the count. Kittredge kicks. Here's the pitch. Swing and a ground ball right side. It is through. A base hit to right field. Marsh scores. JT coming home. Here's the throw. It's cut off. It's a two-run single for Crawford. And the Phillies now with a 5-0 lead here in the eighth inning.
0: Source Radio 94 WIP. 5-0 Phillies shut out the Orioles. They needed it. They were just 1-8 in their last 9 games. SportsCenter All Night. This is Chris Lewis here on ESPN Radio. And the big league-wide storyline in the NFL, with training camps arriving, the health and status of number 15 on Kansas City. Patrick Mahomes, he arrived at camp as a full go to participate in all drills. It's putting him on track for the start of the season, although the Chiefs do not want to put any timelines on it. But it would be a big relief for Andy Reid, who's beginning year 14 as the Chiefs head coach. Where does the time go? He spent time with ESPN reporter Dan Graziano.
4: All right, here with Chiefs head coach Andy Reid. First of all, the big news here is how is Patrick Mahomes looking? What are you seeing from him relative to where you expected him to be at this point?
5: Yeah, listen, he's doing a great job. He's really doing everything that he normally does and doing it well. So we're happy with that. We know he's still progressing through it, but he sure looks sharp out here.
4: He has mentioned week one as a goal. I know you guys haven't put that kind of timetable on it. What would you need to see from him over the next month or so to get him to that point? What are you looking for?
5: Yeah, Dan, just keeping an eye on him and then letting the doctors guide us from there. So and as long as he's safe, that's what we're looking at. So right now, for what we're doing, he's safe to roll.
4: Will you put him in a preseason game?
5: I don't know about that. I'm

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0: 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Brad Gilmore here with the legend, the Hall of Famer Booker T, getting ready to break down what happened in Night 1 of SummerSlam. Book, I mean, where should we start? Should we start with Brock and Oba and just talk about that being the main event and what that meant? Because for me, I'm sort of a wrestling traditionalist, and like, I love to see the main event be for the championship. You know, nothing's bigger than the title. The title is the biggest thing in professional wrestling. But sometimes there really are feuds, moments, and matches that are bigger.

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9: 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Brad Gilmore here with the Mayor Booker T talking about everything SummerSlam. And Book, you know, we were talking about the fact that you've been on WWE Radio giving the call, and there were some highlights from last night, and I just want to play some for the listeners so they can hear Vic Joseph, Booker T, SummerSlam call. If you really could close your eyes and see all the action.
10: Wow.
9: Yeah, it's
10: that sounds really cool right there, man. That's the first time I heard the sound from the show last night. And man, that sound, I thought I was there.
9: You were there.
10: I know it. But just sitting here listening to it, I even had a feel of, man, this is freaking awesome, you know. So, nah, man, Big Joseph, like I said, he did a hell of a job. Hell of a job describing the action that was going on. And you got to understand, that was 3 hours and 10 minutes, 3 hours and 10 minutes of work. And then, you know, in between, so Vic had to take care of it. And I tell you, man, I can't give Vic enough props.
11: as far as quarterbacking that thing and really, really bringing that story to life, you know, for the fans and the listeners out there on SiriusXM.
12: Well, check this out. This was also a call from WWE Radio, and we were talking about the conclusion of that main event world title match between CM Punk and Cody Rhodes, and because there was a familiar face that returned, and here was the reaction on the air.
13: CM Punk's body rolled out of the ring towards the ramp.
14: Doesn't matter,
13: oh,
14: so well.
13: Oh my gosh, it's Randy Orton. The Viper, he's back, and he just struck. RKO to Cody. RKO to Cody. The Venom of the RKO is going through the face of Rhodes.
12: There was Randy Orton's return. The Viper is back.
11: Viper definitely made an impact. But the sound, man, I go back to the sound, man, it's awesome. But Randy Orton being back, that's another player. You know, we definitely miss having Randy being a part of SummerSlam. I'm talking about inside the middle of that square circle. But now business is about to pick up one more time. So awesome. I tell you what, I didn't see that coming. It totally caught me off guard. The production, the writing, and whoever put that together definitely made me feel something right there as far as that. And the thing is, I think that match, it needed that.
12: Yeah.
11: It needed that, want something extra outside of just the actual, you know, guys working inside the 20x20. So a great return for Randy Orton.
12: Yeah, it was awesome to see him back. We hadn't seen Randy Orton since WrestleMania in the main event against Cody Rhodes. So they're going to pick up that story maybe where they left off. I know Randy was nursing a back injury, I think, for a few months or something along those lines. And so hopefully he's back as soon as he possibly can be. A couple more thoughts on night one before we move and transition to night two. Speaking of injuries, there was an injury sustained in one of the matches that we found out at the post press conference from Triple H. It was confirmed that WWE Hall of Famer, former one half of the Women's Tag Team Champions, Brie Bella, had a shoulder injury and was transported to a, as they used to say, Vince used to say back in the day, a local medical facility for further evaluation. And it looks like she has a pretty bad shoulder injury. Waiting to hear exactly what that could be. Separation, most likely. But I don't like how you're looking at me. But it's bad for Brie Bella, obviously.
11: What did I say before that match even happened?
12: You were talking about...
11: I'm not going to even say it. I'm going to let you say it.
12: You were talking
11: I don't
12: about
11: even want to say it because I don't want to get the heat.
12: You were talking about
11: what did I say?
12: You were talking about the age of some of the competitors and perhaps they... And perhaps, you know, they're opening themselves up to something like that.
11: In certain vehicles.
12: Yeah, the Edsel was a good car in its day.
11: Bam, that is. Did I talk about Teslas? Did I talk about self-drive mode? Did I talk about all that?
12: Fatal Influence is Tesla, huh? They're Teslas.
11: Exactly, Tesla.
12: Model X.
11: You know what I mean? They're self-drive.
12: Yeah.
11: You know what I mean? They autopilot. They got all that. You know what I'm saying? But my thing is, to take it out on Paige, that's the part that got me. What the hell did Paige do?
12: She took Nikki's spot, and she lost the match. Paige should be ashamed of herself. She should be ashamed of herself.
11: No. Who had the bad shoulder?
12: Brie had the bad shoulder.
11: Who had the bad shoulder?
12: Brie had the bad shoulder.
11: Exactly. So Brie was the reason why the match was lost. Brie was the reason the match was compromised.
12: She didn't
11: Brie
12: take
11: was
12: a
11: the
12: pin.
11: One. Brie was. She couldn't help. She was in no position to help anybody by going out there and hurting herself, not being able to understand that, hey, man, a woman's got limitations as well. Okay, this just don't follow a man. Women got limitations. All right, you can't just be out there running around thinking you can do it like you did it before. No, it ain't like that, dog. No, and that's what happened. And the thing is, Fatal Influence, the rock star, JCJ, Lady Reed, the player, Fallon Henley, the pro, went out there and got the job done and did it in grand fashion. Somebody better put some respect on Fatal Influence and like I say, player coach. I'm talking about like Russell, all right? JC Jane. Put some respect on their names, man.
12: Well, look, I want to actually shout out Fatal Influence for one more thing on the Bellas. You know, it just sucks for them on this run a little bit because they were primed to win the tag team titles. Nikki goes down with the broken ankle. She nurses herself back to health, and in her return match, her sister goes down with a shoulder injury. It just seems snake bit in some regard. So I hope Brie is all good and she's recovering well and not in too much pain. But when you go to Fatal Influence, I want to shout
11: out fractures, man. Those little fractures. You don't realize it, but over the years, man, the call, what they're called from a medical term is compound fractures. All right, that means all the wear and tear on the body over these years. When I describe the medulla, I know what I'm talking about. When I describe the lower lumbar, I know what I'm talking about. The sciatica, I know what I'm talking about, man. That's all it is.
12: For those of you who don't know, Book was a pre-med student, and that's where he gets all this information. But when he go to the Fatal Influence, I want to shout out J.C. James' gear, right? Because wrestling fans knew when they saw her, it was a callback to Shawn Michaels and to sensational Sherry Martel at the same time. And obviously, Shawn, huge influence on everybody down in the NXT system. And Sherry, as you know, Book, one of the all-time greats in any respect, especially as a valet/manager. I love that JC paid homage to that same SummerSlam get-up that Shawn had with Sherry back at the SummerSlam 93 with the Rick the Model Martel, the one we were just talking to Shawn about yesterday on the show. It was an homage to that same match. So I love when they do that. I love those little details. As a wrestling fan, I love the Easter eggs. And they all look great as a unit. That's a It looks like something. Again, we talk about Oba, the passing of the torch.
11: Yeah, man. Of course, JC James, she looked great. Paying homage to Shawn Michaels, someone who worked with her, like you say, for quite some time in NXT, getting her ready for this moment. And Sherry Martel, I give JC James big props. She has a lot of qualities, you know, that Sherry Martel had. She was that legitimizer, and JC is that true legitimizer as well.
12: We're going to talk more about everything going on from SummerSlam, and we're going to start previewing Night 2, which has a lot to go. But, Boop, I want you to give the game ball out to who you believe had the best showing last night at SummerSlam Night 1. We'll see exactly who that would be. 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
11: Oh, yeah.
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28: I'm John Ryder. The Dodgers land another superstar and really bolster their rotation after acquiring back-to-back AL Cy Young Award winner Harris Skubal from the Tigers for three prospects. ESPN MLB reporter Jesse Rogers isn't surprised by this trade.
29: It's as simple as this. I can almost hear Andrew Friedman's press conference tomorrow. When the best players in the game become available, why wouldn't we be interested? It's a normal thing to say. We're just not used to the other 29 teams saying it or doing it, right? Once in a while, the other teams jump in on a great player. The Dodgers seemingly always do because that seems like the right thing to do.
28: Jesse Rogers on game night, and Harris Skubal is expected to make his Dodgers debut against the Cubs on Tuesday night at Wrigley. As for the Dodgers tonight, they're hosting Sunday Night Baseball against the red-hot Red Sox, and on ESPN Radio, coverage starting at 6:30 Eastern. Boston has won 22 of their last 25 games in the first two in this series. On the scoreboard, the White Sox lead the Rays 2-0 in the first at the Trop. Colson Montgomery with a double, and he stole home. Reds have a 3-0 lead on the Pirates in the first. Sal Stewart with a solo homer for Cincinnati is 24th. NFL Saints defensive tackle Ryan Brzee will undergo season-ending surgery to repair a torn ACL. In golf, it's the final round of the Rocket Classic in Detroit. Michael Brennan has the lead at 16-under, two in front of Chris Kirk. WNBA at the half. The Lynx lead the Fever 64-53. You can watch it on ABC.
30: Hey, this is Rich Eisen. Coming up on Monday, Thursday Night Football's Andrew Whitworth joins us to talk some ball. It's baseball trade deadline day. My Atlanta Falcons preview, and the actor LaMonica Garrett joins us to talk Lioness. That's Monday's Rich Eisen show on Disney Plus, the ESPN app, and ESPN Radio.

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6: Now, why do you believe in the 2026 Jacksonville Jaguars, or why not?
7: I guess the two biggest reasons. One would be Liam Cohen, and the other one's sort of Liam Cohen related, because I do think that he has unlocked something in Trevor Lawrence that we haven't seen anyone else be able to unlock. And I think the way Trevor played the last 8 weeks, the last season, was the best football he's played in his career. And, you know, it's no coincidence that Liam Cohen got that out of Trevor Lawrence a year after he got the best football out of Baker Mayfield's career down in Tampa. So Liam Cohen is a fantastic play caller, great in terms of scheme and figuring out how to exploit mismatches. And then if he has Trevor rolling like I think he does, then this team could be pretty darn good.
8: Piggybacking off of that, Mike, what do you attribute to what Liam Cohen got out of Trevor Lawrence last season that they could build upon this season? Because I agree with you. He's got an excellent track record with quarterbacks, but from an X's and O's or characteristic standpoint, what did he bring out of Trevor Lawrence that maybe we had not seen with the previous coaching staffs?
7: Well, the first thing would be fixing footwork, which was not clean, not great, which you would think, wow, here's Trevor Lawrence in the league 4 years and his footwork needs work. And that was, you know, a big issue. Trevor also, you know, some of the footwork was specific to some of the plays and the timing of the plays in Liam Cohen's offense. So we kind of had to get him right for that part as well as, you know, just general quarterback fundamentals. And I think the biggest thing is he's encouraged Trevor to finally just let it fly, because in Trevor's first three seasons, all you heard at the end of every season was he's got to stop turning the ball over, stop turning the ball over, stop turning the ball over. It was sort of the off-season story every year. And, you know, after that Houston loss last year, you know, Liam Cohen and Trevor Lawrence are sitting in there and he was just like, cut it loose, let it fly. Just throw it. Don't worry about turning the ball over. If it happens, we'll deal with it. But you've got so much ability, and we believe in you, and we're always going to believe in you and have your back. So just let it go. And, you know, I don't want to say, you know, the cliche flip a switch, but it almost looked like, if you look at his numbers, certainly looked like it flipped the switch. So Trevor's confidence is at an all-time high right now, and you know, it's really

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12: 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Come on. 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
2: 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The top five surprise teams. Number five.
17: Well, Mia, throughout the Houston Texans, I'll have the audience wait to see and sit at the edge of their seats as to whether or not they'll make the list. They are not number five, though I am staying in the AFC, and I'm going with the Miami Dolphins.
18: Wow!
17: For the fifth spot. That's right. Jeff Hafley coming in as their new head coach. He